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WWBD Sumter, Florence, and the PD. 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

I hope you enjoyed the live stuff we played from Aerosmith earlier this week on the show. I've got my fingers crossed that perhaps someday they will release the entire Aerosmith concert at Texas Jam, because they were in really good form for that show, including their performance of our next song. It's Ultimate Classic Rock.

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0: That one goes back in the history of Billy Idol. He first released that with his band Generation X in 1980. Eventually, he remixed the song and released it again in 1981 and snagged himself a top 40 hit on the U.S. dance charts. And I guess that makes sense because you can dance all night to that one, although it's at such a high tempo, maybe you would need to take a break every now and then. It's ultimate classic rock.
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Bryan Adams just announced his new album. We have a fresh interview with Bryan about that that you can check out at the UCR website. Here's a legendary tune from Bryan's illustrious past right now on Ultimate Classic Rock.

let's take care of a request for Rich. He wanted to hear the title track from what he says is his favorite Warrant album. Here it is, good sir. It's Ultimate Classic Rock.

0: 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Once again tonight, we will hand things over to Aaron Cheek, who chose the songs for tonight's 9, and find out how you can send us yours. We'll talk about that in the next hour on Ultimate Classic Rock.
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0: in Darlington. 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

I almost see a theme developing between that song and the next one that we're about to play. In one sense, it's kind of two different sides of a coin. 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

All right, so Rock at the Movies is our topic for tonight's 9 at 9, our second list from Aaron Cheek out there in the UCR universe. Aaron gave us a whole hour of songs that were featured in some really classic movies, and certainly the song that we started out with is a good example of that. Born to Be Wild, some of you might recall, was featured in the Dennis Hopper classic Easy Rider, released in 1969, and I appreciate Aaron's list because he did not go chronological like my brain does. He jumped around, so our next song sends us to 1994 and another film that is classic for entirely different reasons, Forrest Gump. The 9 at 9 continues on UCR. Thank you, Aaron.

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Classics. The 80s. 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

He's right. Who can forget Tom Cruise dancing to old-time rock and roll in the Risky Business movie? Rock at the Movies is our 9 at 9 tonight, courtesy of Aaron Cheekin. Aaron sent us a bunch of great 9 at 9 suggestions, so we've pulled out a couple of them this week, and this is the second one. I'll tell you how you can send me yours later in this hour on UCR. Texting enrolls you in a recurring automated

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We're listening to Aaron's 9 at 9 that he sent our way. He calls out Lynyrd Skynyrd's Freebird as a song that is expertly placed by Rob Zombie, who used it as the musical soundtrack for the last scene of the Devil's Rejects movie. Aaron says it was the perfect ending, and as he explains, I also think it could make a whole new music video for the song. Weird, creepy, and maybe a little more violent than Ronnie Van Zant would have gone for, but Zombie definitely has a style. And if you're like

Rock at the Movies. That is the theme of our 9 at 9 tonight, courtesy of Aaron. You can send in your own 9 at 9 to be featured here on the show. Here's what you do. 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And if we use your 9 at 9 suggestion, I'm going to send you something cool from our UCR prize closet. And those of you who watched the Goodfellas movie in 1990, this might knock a few memories loose. 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

0: I got to see Eric Clapton last weekend at his tour opener at Little Caesars Arena in Detroit. Maybe you were there too. One of the things that people really had their fingers crossed for was the hope that Eric would play Layla electrically, and alas, he did not. We have the set list and a bunch of video from the show online at the UCR website. One of the things I keep seeing in the Facebook comments is people who are bummed that they got acoustic Layla, and I understand that. People who dig the version, I also get that. It's a cool version, yes, but we have the MTV Unplugged CD if we want to revisit that. If we're seeing Eric live, get that electric guitar out and turn it up. It's ultimate classic rock.
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0: Western Country, Southern Rock, doors open at 7 both nights, and the kitchen is serving from 7 until 11. So come hungry and stay for the party. Don't sit home scrolling through everybody else's good time this Friday and Saturday night. Don't hear about it Monday. Be there. And finally, Thursday, September 17th, it's the Midgets with Attitude. Midget Wrestling near the famous Saddle. 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And check out their Facebook page for upcoming events and info. 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

Man, that's one of my absolute favorite movie moments, the way Cameron Crowe used Tiny Dancer in Almost Famous. And it's almost impossible now for me to hear that song and not think of that movie. And a quick word for those of you who love the movie and the soundtrack as much as I do, you might know that for years you couldn't really get the soundtrack, and what was out there was just a sliver of the music featured in the film. The good news is, in recent years, they put out a big, big box set, your choice of seven LPs or five CDs. The whole package is great. I really can't recommend it enough. But

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0: 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New York City!
1: October 30th, 2001, the music industry came together to present the Concert for New York City at Madison Square Garden, a charity fundraiser that also served as a way to honor the first responders for 9/11, their families, those who had been lost in the attacks, and the many who had given so much of their time to the rescue and recovery efforts. And we're going to hear a few songs from that evening on tonight's UCR Backstage, including Sir Paul McCartney.

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0: The Who recorded at the Concert for New York City, an event that was organized by Paul McCartney and featured a pretty incredible lineup crossing many genres. Of course, there were numerous legends on the stage that night: David Bowie, Elton John, Eric Clapton, many others, including Melissa Etheridge, James Taylor, Bon Jovi, John Mellencamp. We're going to hear one more from that night at Madison Square Garden in a moment on Ultimate Classic Rock.
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There's one more. Mick Jagger and Keith Richards performing live after 9/11 at the Concert for New York City at Madison Square Garden, a charity event that raised more than $35 million, with all proceeds going to the Robin Hood Relief Fund, which offered support to the families of victims of the World Trade Center attacks. It's Matt Wardlaw, and as I said at the beginning of tonight, we will never forget.

The waiting is indeed the hardest part. If you missed this earlier in the night, you're going to want to join us Wednesday night as we talk about the Tom Petty box set details, which are going to be announced that day. And as I mentioned, Petty fans, you're going to dig this upcoming release a lot. I think it's ultimate classic rock for sure.

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0: As we look ahead into the next hour, we've got a somewhat unique album of the week this week. It's a big one. No, there's no way we're going to fit all of it into 1 hour, but we'll have some fun playing a good amount of music. So stay with us for more Ultimate Classic Rock.
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0: until 11. So come hungry and stay for the party. Don't sit home scrolling through everybody else's good time this Friday and Saturday night. Don't hear about it Monday. Be there. And finally, Thursday, September 17th, it's the Midgets with Attitude. 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
8: Time to go to the back of the rack and pull out this week's UCR Album of the Week. 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
9: Tonight we're going to take a look back at one of the early box sets released in the fall of 1990. Let's revisit the massive 4-CD Led Zeppelin box set. Here's what you heard is track number one on the first disc.

We're going to play through tracks tonight from the massive 4-CD Led Zeppelin box set released in the fall of 1990. One of the big deals was that Jimmy Page supervised every aspect of the box set, which for the first time presented remastered versions of a large chunk of the Led Zeppelin catalog, because as you might remember, the first CDs that came out in the 80s for a lot of bands were taken from source material that later ends up being inferior compared to some of the remasters that bands and artists put out later that had been cleaned up or at the very least taken from the original master tapes. And the Led Zeppelin box set had a few bonuses too, including the first appearance on CD for our next song. 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

0: 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Once called one of the most expensive albums ever to reach the top 40, thanks to the retail price of $65 for the CD edition and $55 for the cassette version, we'll hear one of the previously unreleased songs that got Zeppelin fans very excited about owning their own copy as we continue with Ultimate Classic Rock.
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0: night out. 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

If the sun refused to shine, I would still be loving you. 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

1990 was an exciting moment for Zeppelin fans because we finally got to hear some previously unreleased music from the band, thanks to the arrival of the four-disc Led Zeppelin box set, which featured this previously unreleased track recorded live for the BBC in 1969. 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

There's one of the other things that was previously unreleased that fans got as part of the 1990 Led Zeppelin box set, recorded live at London's Playhouse Theater in June of 1969. It's Matt Wardlaw. If you're just joining us, we're revisiting songs from the Zeppelin box as our UCR album of the week. And while there was not a ton of unreleased things on the box, Jimmy Page enjoyed putting the set together. He told Cameron Crowe for the liner notes that, "Putting the material together, I had a big smile on my face. I loved the running order," he said to Cameron. "It's shed new light on things and made them fresh. I think it's an interesting little journey." Let's continue our travels right now on Ultimate Classic Rock.

0: I think John Bonham gets plenty of spotlight on the Led Zeppelin box set, but they put that together especially for the box. And oddly, that's one that you cannot find on streaming these days. So it's a bit hard to track down unless you've got the box set yourself or you're listening on YouTube. And tonight, you heard it here at Ultimate Classic Rock.
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4: 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And finally, Thursday, September 17th, it's the Midgets with Attitude. 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And check out their Facebook page for upcoming events and info. The Golden Saddle. 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

There's The Last Call, another classic that you'll find on the 4-CD Led Zeppelin box set, which is also out there on cassette and vinyl. 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And if you're like me, you're going to get lost listening to this box set. So if you have it, maybe get it out and spend some more time with it this weekend. 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
2: So I'm kind of familiar with this idea that there are mystery boxes that different retailers are offering now, but I just saw that grocery stores are now offering this as well. 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
2: Quoting here from the headline, AT&T customers report a massive outage. 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
1: So like you're saying, using the roll down your window symbol to somebody while you're driving, to somebody under a certain age, they won't even know what you mean?
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1: You know this about Frank. 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
1: 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Don't sit home scrolling through everybody else's good time this Friday and Saturday night. Don't hear about it Monday. Be there. And finally, Thursday, September 17th, it's the Midgets with Attitude. 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And check out their Facebook page for upcoming events and info. 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
4: 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And finally, Thursday, September 17th, it's the Midgets with Attitude. 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The Golden Saddle. 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Back again. 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Pinewood Activities League presents Possum Trot 2026 this Friday and Saturday. It all kicks off Friday night from 5 to 11 with live music.

0: great food and plenty of fun for everyone. Then Saturday morning, the parade starts at 10. 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
0: Get ready for the Midget Wrestling September 17th at the Golden Saddle in Darlington. 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
1: 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So come hungry and stay for the party. Don't sit home scrolling through everybody else's good time this Friday and Saturday night. Don't hear about it Monday. Be there. And finally, Thursday, September 17th, it's the Midgets with Attitude. Midget wrestling near the famous Saddle. For tickets information, call the Saddle at 843-339-7260. And check out their Facebook page for upcoming events and info. The Golden Saddle. Call your friends, round up your crew, and make plans now to be at the Golden Saddle, 2244 Harry Bird Highway in Darlington. Back again. 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Pinewood Activities League presents Possum Trot 2026 this Friday and Saturday. It all kicks off Friday night from 5 to 11 with live music, great food, and plenty of fun for everyone. Then Saturday morning, the parade starts at 10. 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
7: 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Don't sit home scrolling through everybody else's good time this Friday and Saturday night. Don't hear about it Monday. Be there. And finally, Thursday, September 17th, it's the Midgets with Attitude. Midget Wrestling near the famous Saddle.

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1: 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Don't hear about it Monday. Be there. And finally, Thursday, September 17th, it's the Midgets with Attitude. Midget wrestling near the famous Saddle. 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And check out their Facebook page for upcoming events and info. The Golden Saddle. 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

0: in charge from the United States. Now he's hung up at your residence. 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Is there supposed to be someone out there besides your resident to answer? 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Are we reaching...
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0: night, the Southern Blend Band hits the Saddle Stage, performing the best in country, Southern Rock. 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Don't hear about it Monday. 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And finally, Thursday, September 17th, it's the Midgets with Attitude. 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
0: Get ready for the Midget Wrestling September 17th at the Golden Saddle in Darlington. 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
6: Happy Saturday, and here is your Community Broadcaster's weather forecast for Eastern South Carolina. A warm and unsettled day with highs around 86 degrees, a 67% chance of scattered thunderstorms likely throughout the afternoon. Sunday similar with the continued storm chances and highs in the upper 80s.
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0: Classic rock, it only rocks, 94.7 The Hog and some Rush. Another long block on the way, music from Tom Petty, Guns N' Roses, and much more coming up next at 94.7 The Hog. Has your big dream in life to smell like candy corn? Brock's is releasing a candy corn perfume this fall. It's called, what else? 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
5: 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Don't hear about it Monday. Be there. And finally, Thursday, September 17th, it's the Midgets with that.

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Places you go for a night out, and then there's the Golden Saddle, Darlington's legendary place to eat, drink, dance, and raise a little hell. 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Don't sit home scrolling through everybody else's good time this Friday and Saturday night. Don't hear about it Monday. Be there. And finally, Thursday, September 17th, it's the Midgets with Attitude. 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And check out their Facebook page for upcoming events and info. 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
2: Happy Saturday, and here is your community broadcaster's weather forecast for Eastern South Carolina. A warm and unsettled day with highs around 86 degrees, a 67% chance of scattered thunderstorms likely throughout the afternoon. Sunday similar with the continued storm chances and highs in the upper 80s.
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0: Classic Broccoli Rocks, 94.7 The Hog, a little Smoke on the Water up next. Got music from Boston, some Judas Priest and more next at 94.7 The Hog. So today is National Video Games Day. It's also National Chocolate Milkshake Day. And, of course, tomorrow, National Grandparents Day. Celebrating a birthday today. Happy birthday to you. You're celebrating with former one of the original MTV VJs, Nina Blackwood, 71 today. Also, Alinda Gray, Sue Ellen Ewing, 86. Again, if you're celebrating, happy birthday to you.
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0: 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And check out their Facebook page for upcoming events and info. 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

Classic Rock that really rocks, 94.7 The Hog. Up next, another long block taking you through your Saturday afternoon. Some Pearl Jam of the way, got music from the Scorpions and much more next at 94.7 The Hog. Three intoxicated Florida men, two of them only wearing underwear, were arrested last Sunday outside a Waffle House after they allegedly pounded on the restaurant's windows and pelted it with beef sticks. 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
3: Happy Saturday, and here is your community broadcaster's weather forecast for Eastern South Carolina. A warm and unsettled day with highs around 86 degrees, a 67% chance of scattered thunderstorms likely throughout the afternoon. Sunday similar with continued storm chances and highs in the upper 80s.
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0: 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Up next, got music from The Stones, some Aerosmith, and more. 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
1: Happy Saturday, and here is your community broadcaster's weather forecast for Eastern South Carolina. A warm and unsettled day with highs around 86 degrees, a 67% chance of scattered thunderstorms likely throughout the afternoon. Sunday similar with continued storm chances and highs in the upper 80s.
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0: 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And finally, Thursday, September 17th, it's the Midgets with Attitude. 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

0: 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Don't sit home scrolling through everybody else's good time this Friday and Saturday night. Don't hear about it Monday. Be there. And finally, Thursday, September 17th, it's the Midgets with Attitude. 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And check out their Facebook page for upcoming events and info. 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

0: 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Don't sit home scrolling through everybody else's good time this Friday and Saturday night. Don't hear about it Monday. Be there. And finally, Thursday, September 17th, it's the Midgets with Attitude. 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And check out their Facebook page for upcoming events and info. 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
2: 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And finally, Thursday, September 17th, it's the Midgets with Attitude. 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And check out their Facebook page for upcoming events and info. The Golden Saddle. 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
2: 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Don't sit home scrolling through everybody else's good time this Friday and Saturday night. Don't hear about it Monday. Be there. And finally, Thursday, September 17th, it's the Midgets with Attitude. 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And check out their Facebook page for upcoming events and info. 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
4: 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Crowd starting to pile in. And man, it's going to be a good one tonight. Under the lights at Death Valley, we are in the corner of the west end zone right by the Oculus. If you'd like to stop by and see us, Ricky Sapp, Clemson's favorite defensive end. He's been throwing the football with kids. We've been giving out some T-shirts. We've got some young gentlemen now in front of us as well that are fired up for the game. A lot of energy here today, Ricky, and I think that's exactly what the Tigers need early to succeed.
5: Well, you know, we said it earlier, the home opener is always special. And of course, you know, I think that we have the best fans in college football. So you feel the energy right now as the fans are walking in. Everybody is excited, and they're excited to see these guys come on the field. And I think they are excited to see the Tigers come out with a win tonight.
4: Yeah, I'm very excited for the opportunity to respond. Can you speak to a moment in your career where your team faced adversity and you guys were challenged and came through with a big-time victory?
5: Well, you know, I go back to that Miami game. You know, that was a special moment for us where the game, it came down to the wire and we went in overtime, and the ball gets thrown to Jacoby Ford in Miami, and he's from Florida, and he goes and scores that touchdown. So, you know, overcoming that game was a special moment. But, you know, I think about before, you know, Coach Sweeney taking the job, how we was up and down. We would beat a Miami, then lose to Duke. We would beat a Virginia Tech, then lose a game we shouldn't have lost. So to see what the program has came to now where, you know, they win those big games. They win the games that they are expected to win. And tonight, you know, I know the fans are expecting them to win, so I expect them to come out here tonight, you know, fix some things from the last game, and put on a good show and win big tonight.
4: Yeah, I think that's really well said, Ricky. We'll take a quick break here on the Tiger Tailgate Show with more coming up next on the Clemson Athletic Network. We'll continue with keys to victory. What is going to make the Tigers successful tonight against Georgia Southern? Find out right after this.
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0: Network. 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Facts and Children's Ricky Sapp continuing on the program. Ricky, what's got you so chuckled?
1: Man, you know, I got this beautiful shirt on, and it says, you know, the Tiger pregame tailgate show, and, you know, Clemson's favorite defensive end. I look out, and I see, you know, someone else wearing a shirt, you know, so I'm kind of excited about that. You know, yeah. Trying to spread the word that I'm Clemson's favorite defensive end.
0: Yeah.
1: You know, I think Jay Boogie wants a shirt. I got to get my, you know, my guy Jay Boogie.
0: You got to take care of the whole crew. It would only be right.
1: For
0: it
1: sure.
0: would only be right.
1: For sure.
0: All right, we're calling this segment the 2-Minute Drill. In 60 seconds or less, tell me what the number one most important factor is for Clemson winning this football game today against Georgia Southern.
1: I think the O-line has to come out and be confident and give the quarterback time. I think they have to get the run game going. I think the defense has to come out and play together, make tackles. I think the D-line has to set a new line of scrimmage tonight.
0: Yeah, and to piggyback off your answer and Shaq Lawson's answer, my answer would be in direct correlation with that. Trench play wins football games. Clemson got blown off the lines of scrimmage on both sides of the football on Saturday in Baton Rouge. Everything that happened at the skill positions might as well be irrelevant, because if you can't win up front, you can't win football games, as we all know. And if Clemson wants to set the tone early against Georgia Southern throughout the course of the game today, it's going to have to start at the lines of scrimmage for both the O-line and the D-line. And a lot of that, in my opinion, and I was a kicker, so take it with a grain of salt, it's pride related. You got to have some pride out there when you play in the trenches. That is a position of not just mental but physical toughness.
1: Agreed. The game is won at the line of scrimmage, so that D-line has to come out tonight, set the line of scrimmage, and you got to have pride. And then, and I'll say this, you have to go out there knowing that you are unblockable.
0: Oh, yeah.
1: You have to have that mindset as a D-lineman.
0: Yeah, for sure. Absolutely. Folks, your Clemson women's soccer team is back in historic Riggs Field this Thursday as they host Syracuse at 7 p.m. Admission is free of charge. Continuing on the Tiger Tailgate Show here on the Clemson Athletic Network right after a short break.
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1: I think I agree with you on that one.
0: Yeah, the tailgate show takes priority, but that's going to be a great experience all year long for Tiger fans, so make sure you check that out at ClemsonTigers.com. Fax and Childress alongside Ricky Sapp. We're talking ball, and Clemson needs to bounce back, to be frank. 51-10 loss last week in Baton Rouge. The best way that you can handle this is to flush it and to move forward into the future with a renewed attitude towards the game. How difficult can that be as a former player to just completely have that goldfish memory, as they call it?
1: See, that's a great point, because the team can go either way right now. They can either come into this game low confidence, not believing they can win, or they can come into this game knowing that they can get back on track and everything they want is still ahead of them. You know, when we go back to the game down in Baton Rouge, you know, the team didn't seem in sync. Now you're talking about your home opener. You have an opportunity to play in front of your home crowd, get going, get rhythm, and it's all about momentum. And then you get a win, and then all of a sudden you get another win. Now you're on a roll. You got confidence. So, like I said, I went to practice on Thursday. I went through the walkthrough. I didn't feel anything negative. I felt a lot of energy. I felt confidence. And I felt like they was ready to come out here and play tonight.
0: Let's hyperfixate on that one word, confidence. Yes. Clemson's quarterbacks, plural, both need to see the ball go through the hoop early in this game. What is the easiest way that Chad Morris, Clemson's offensive coordinator, can manufacture some layups early for either CV or Tate Reynolds to get into a little bit of a flow?
1: In fact, I think it's just that. You have to come out and call a play that's going to be a layup that gets them going. Now, whether that be a deep ball, maybe something short, I don't know what it is, but you have to come out and call something that's going to say, I believe in you, go make a play. Because it's all about momentum, it's all about confidence. And as a former player, when your coach calls your number, that's a confidence builder right there. And when you hit home, that's even more confident. So I'm willing to bet that Chad's going to come out and he's going to call something for the quarterback on the first play to get the confidence going, get the momentum going, get the crowd going. And when you get the offense going, the defense, they get excited as well to play in front of this home crowd, and they'll be excited to get on the field and get a three and out and get the ball right back to the quarterback.
0: Yeah, and that's what it's about. It's momentum. It's complementary football.
1: Yes.
0: Sweeney says it all the time, but it's not just one of those cliche coach speaks. Things really get contagious when it comes to momentum. Speak to that. When you're on the defensive side of the ball and you're able to get off the field and your offense scores quickly to get you right back out there, fatigue might play a factor, but I bet you're fired up to just go play some more defense.
1: Bend but don't break. You always have that mentality. But a defensive player, right, our mentality is it doesn't matter what happens, we're always ready to play. So even if our offense go out there and they get three and out real quick and they score, it's on us. We have to play defense. It's true what they say, defense wins championships, right? So whenever our number is called, we have to be ready. Whether you're tired or not, we have that mentality of next play, let's go, our number is being called.
0: What is your most memorable home opener?
1: Oh, man, I got to go back to my first game ever playing right here in Death Valley against Florida Atlantic. And I was playing behind the amazing late, great Gaines Adams. And I came in the first play of the game, and my mom and dad was in the stadium, and they stood up, and I'll never forget, you know, my dad, he kind of did like a hand movement to kind of get me excited, but it was kind of awkward. But to run in and to look and see 85,000 people, man, it was amazing. And that will always be my favorite moment about playing here in Death Valley, man. And, you know, this place will always and forever be so special. But for me, Faxon, man, that one play when I ran in, you know, to get the late, great Gaines Adams out and to go and make a play, it was special to me.
0: That's special.
1: Yeah, I won't cry right here. I almost got a little teary eye, I won't cry. But now that was a special moment for me.
0: That is special, and thank you for sharing that.
1: Yeah, for sure.
0: And may Gaines Adams rest in peace with his great soul.
1: He is definitely the favorite, in my opinion.
0: Yes,
1: for sure.
0: Absolutely.
1: For sure.
0: We all love Gaines.
1: Yeah.
0: All right, quick break here on the program on the Tiger Tailgate Show on the Clemson Athletic Network. Our final segment will be coming your way live from Death Valley right after this.
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4: 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Ricky, we're signing off early due to some weather conditions. We're going to send it to the booth to Don Munson. Great job today. Always a pleasure, my
5: friend. Yes, sir. Go Tigers, baby.
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2: Well, hi, everybody. Welcome back in Tiger Tailgate Show as we continue now here from Death Valley. We have practice at this. We're in a lightning delay. All right, so what we did last week, this is deja vu all over again, as Yogi Berra would say. Don Munson, Tim Beray, Jeff Scott. We welcome Jeff Scott to the booth. This will be the first of 9 games that Jeff will be sharing the broadcast booth with us throughout the season. All right, so see, you thought it was just Tim and I last week that, you know, that did all this weather stuff. Welcome, because you are now going to get a good introduction to the broadcast, much better, much more so than your dad. Your dad got off easy.
3: Hey, I'm ready. I'm excited. This is definitely a new seat for me, a new view here in Death Valley, but I'll wait as long as it takes. Looking forward to watching the guys play here tonight.
2: I should have asked Tim this prior to, and he may already. How many people now have you actually shared a headphone with in a booth? You know,
4: wow.
2: The number? You have any idea what the number is?
4: I don't, but I can figure it out. But you just threw it at me real quickly, but I'll figure it out.
2: I'm really good at doing that, Tim, by the way. All right, so obviously, Tim, we come off of last week. Everybody, you know, you got to flush it. You got to absolute flush with that. But you need to learn from it as well. There's this kind of a double-edged sword.
4: Yeah, exactly. And we've heard Coach Sweeney basically say that at his press conference earlier this week, that you need to flush it, but you need to take an honest look at what happened and see what you've got to do to improve. And that's the approach that I think has been taken this week. You know, this has happened before. I mean, we just look back at 2024, the first game of the season. We lost to Georgia 34-3, and was not a very good performance, but came back to win 9 of our next 10 games. And 2013, Florida State beat us 51-14 at home. Obviously, that Florida State ended up being the best team in the country, but we came back and only lost one game the rest of that that year. So that's the approach that you got to take, and I'm sure that's what we're going to look at tonight.
2: I think that Jeff Scott just shuddered a little bit when you said that about Florida State.
3: Man, you're bringing up some tough memories right here. But yeah, there's no doubt, and I think as a coach, if you're going to lose, it's better to lose early, right? Let's get that behind us. And obviously, very disappointing there last week. But, you know, I think getting back here in Death Valley when we eventually get to play here tonight, it's going to be important to really get off to a fast start and really be looking ahead to all the great things we have tonight and the rest of the season.
4: So, Jeff, from a coaching standpoint or your experience, I mean, you don't want either situation, but is it easy to come back from a close loss or getting blown out and just flushing it?
3: honestly, they hurt the same.
4: Yeah.
3: They really do. I think, you know, the biggest thing as a player and a coach, you have, you know, long off season, fall camp, right? Everybody's getting ready. All we're talking about is that first game, and then you go out there, it doesn't go your way. And I think the important thing is what you just talked about, right? Let's come back, learn from it here first couple days there early in the week, but then you really got to get your eyes forward. You've heard Coach Sweeney talk about the windshield mentality, right? It's always about what's next, what's in front of you, and I'm sure they're ready to turn the page and get out there tonight.
2: Hey, guys, let me, because we have a lightning delay that is going on here, so that means lightning in the area. By the way, there are open shelters here on campus for things just like this. Heavy rain beginning to fall, lightning in the area. So Fike is, if you're out there listening, Fike is open. Little John, the Advanced Materials Innovation Complex, all of those places are open for you to go and take shelter if you're not already taking shelter here, for those that were in the stadium, obviously, underneath the upper decks and stuff like that, where you can get to. But Fike, Little John, and in the Advanced Materials Innovation Complex all are places that you can go and kind of rest up a little bit as we'll see just how long it's going to be that we have a rain delay. Hopefully it's not like what we ran into last week in the state of Louisiana, but there's a lot of things that we do control. Weather is not one of them, so

0: 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Hey, speaking of, we need a pause here, 10 seconds, for station identification along the Clemson Athletic Network.
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0: Well, Jeff, one of the things that I want to ask you then, all right, so because you've been inside all of this with Coach Sweeney. So Saturday, last Saturday happens. It's a Saturday night. Everybody gets home. I mean, they didn't pull in here till after 7 o'clock in the morning. So that's on a Sunday. So my guess is that he probably got together with the guys late Sunday afternoon. And that, when I say the guys, that's the coaching staff. But that's where today started. It was in that meeting on Sunday, right?
2: Yes, that's correct. Yeah, we had a lot of those early Sunday morning coming back, you know, from these late. I remember my last 5 years here playing on the road at night and showing up as the sunset, sunrise is coming up, and it's tough. And, yeah, as a coach, you got to have your film graded and ready to meet about 1 o'clock as an offense and defensive staff. So probably only about time for 2 or 3 hours of sleep, and then meet with Coach Sweeney, really go over that game. And then, you know, the guys come in on Monday and address it. And then now it's all about the next game.
0: Then as you start, you get the team back out on the field. Monday is a very light practice. It's usually an evening practice. So you're not in, you're basically in shirts and shorts, really. And that's where you start laying the game plan of what you're going to be taking forward to the next Saturday, right?
2: Yeah, I think sometimes in that you may use the first 30 minutes of that Monday practice to walk through any mistakes and corrections that need to be made from the week before. But then you're exactly right. That's when you start introducing the next opponent and really just kind of talking about schemes defensively, what they like to do, and just a general idea of kind of the game plan going in.
0: Thursday and then Tuesday and Wednesday happen. People, I think, would kind of be shocked. Tuesday and Wednesday are physical days, Tuesday being the more physical of the two, but teams get after it at that point in time.
2: Yes, and what I can remember is when you get back late on that Saturday night, Sunday morning, you really don't feel it until that Tuesday is when it starts to catch up with you right there. And you're really just trying to run on adrenaline whenever you get back, and because you know you have so much to do. But, yeah, Tuesday and Wednesday are the times you put the pads on and really got to get back after it. And then, you know, Thursday's more kind of getting everything, timing, ready for the next opponent.
0: Yeah, Thursday then and it becomes, obviously, you start pulling the string back. Friday is basically just a walkthrough, make sure everybody's in the mental state of mind. They actually do that for home games here in Death Valley. For that matter, even on road games, they will come over here to Death Valley and do a walkthrough on Fridays. But, you know, you always – and, of course, you know, Coach has little nicknames for each and every day as we work our way through the week. But then, you know, but Friday becomes a big day to get focused, get over to the team hotel, eat a little meal, take off, go do a movie, come back. I think there's a meeting or two that happens that evening, go to bed, and then Saturday morning a couple of other position meetings, and then get on the bus and come over.
2: Yeah, that's right. And, you know, going back to Tim's question earlier, you know, when you have a tough game and a tough loss, you're just ready. By the time you get to Thursday and Friday, you're just ready to go out and play and really kind of get that last week behind you and get some positive energy and confidence. And I know this rain delay is something they're not looking forward to because they're anxious to get out here and play the way we know we're capable of playing.
0: This is going to be interesting, Tim, to see how the team handles this. Obviously, last week you're going through it, as I described it, all right, LSU at that time, you know, they had the country club. They were in that locker room, you know, air conditioned, everybody serving them and taking care of them. Clemson had the Caddy Shack, where you have just a little ceiling fan that's going around. Everybody's cramped in there. So that's what Georgia Southern has to go through. We get the country club, though, this week.
3: Yes, that is a terrific golf analogy on your part. And you're right. I mean, you and I walked through the locker room. As soon as we got to the stadium, we were told to come over. That LSU said, we're not going to have a rain delay. Everything's going to be fine. As soon as we got there, the horn sounded, and we were in a two-hour rain delay. And it was a real negative. I mean, Dabo didn't make a big deal about it because, you know, let's face it, we're soundly defeated. But it was a depressing situation for the Clemson team. We took 95 players to that game, the most in my 49 years following the program for a true road game. And, you know, if you go to a neutral site or an NFL stadium, you've got, you know,

0: nice locker rooms for both teams, but that is not a nice locker room at LSU, which was actually stated by Lane Kiffin in his post-game press conference, or maybe it was the next day. And he actually said that he was fine with the rain delay because he knew how awful the visiting locker room was. And if you make, you know, I would have loved to actually interview a psychologist and say, what can the impact be of being in such a depressed area on your performance for 2 hours in anticipation for a game? Now, it wasn't going to make a 41-point difference, but it certainly was a negative for Clemson last Saturday.
1: We have to figure out Milt Louder. We have to call Milt. Here's the team, kind of the team psychologist for the football side has found out what. And then that, but that becomes another challenge that you as a coach, you're not really expecting to have to battle through all of that. You as a coach, but you got to battle through now something that you weren't prepared for.
2: Yes, that's right. And you know, I'm sure Coach Sweeney does because he did it whenever I was here on the staff. You know, sometime in fall camp, you really kind of do a day where, okay, we have a lightning delay. Everybody go get your position coaches. This is what we're going to do. You know, stay off your phones. We're going to talk about the game. We're going to talk about the game plan. Stay engaged. You know, and you talk to the strength staff about how you continue to stay loose. And, you know, for all the changes we've had in college football, the one thing that has not changed in 50 years is the size of the visitors' locker room. I mean, they are, you know, as the coaching staff sizes have gotten bigger, as the rosters have gotten bigger, travel, but those visiting locker rooms have stayed small. And eventually you think maybe they would expand those, but I don't think the home team is ever incentivized to do that.
1: Then the other aspect is that you need players to step forward, too. You got to have players that need to step forward in these situations.
2: Yeah, and I think one of the challenges is, you know, there's kind of a rhythm as a player and as a coach for your pregame and your timeline that you try to stay in that rhythm. And when you don't know exactly how much more time you have before you go out there, you know, I think that's probably definitely one of the challenges. But, you know, I know Clemson's in that nice, big, large locker room we have. They're staying stretched, staying loose. Sure, they're meeting with their position coaches, talking about the openers and all those type of things. And hopefully we'll get this rain out of here so we can get started.
1: Yeah, something tells me it's going to be a little bit of time, because I'm sitting here watching the weather radar right now. There's still lightning that is within 8 miles of Clemson. So after, you know, every strike that happens, then that 30-minute clock starts. Then, you know, there's a lightning strike right there. So we're going to start. That means we're 7:35 now would be the quickest that they could get teams back out on the field if there's not another lightning strike. So you got to battle this and just be ready for it mentally. And then, you know, the other, I guess, you know, like maybe the advantage for this with Clemson is that they did go through this last week, and they did it in an adverse situation, and make a positive out of something negative. So we'll find out what happened. Again, I want to remind folks, if you just happen to be out there listening and need shelter, that Fike, Little John, and the Advanced Materials Innovation Complex here on the Clemson campus all open for you. Obviously, here in the football stadium, you can get underneath and take shelter there where there is. But if you happen to be somewhere where you're running around and just trying to get away from all this, and I do see some people that are out here walking around in this and ponchos and stuff. Why they are doing that, I'm not sure. That wouldn't be my first choice, but they're doing it nevertheless. But we'll battle through all of this, and hopefully this will get moved through. And like I said, we'll get things started. All right, let's take a break here. We'll come back. One of the things that they are going to do here today is that they're going to honor Terry Don Phillips. Now, there's a lot of stuff that's going on here. Obviously, we've had it's been Hall of Fame day. Night was last night where we had the induction of Hall of Fame members. You got a bunch of reunions with classes that are going on here, and then they're going to pay homage to Terry Don Phillips. We'll come back, and this is great that you're here with me, Jeff, with Tim and I, because I really want to get your thoughts on what you think of Terry Don, because I know how valuable he was to you and the staff when you were here coaching things up. So we'll come back, do that, continue on. We'll come back more after this here on the Clemson Athletic Network.
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5: Back here at Tiger Tailgate Show, coming to you here live from Clemson's Memorial Stadium, Death Valley. Rain coming down heavily. We had another lightning strike here near the stadium while we were in break there, so we'll back up that. We'll start that 30-minute clock yet again. I will say that they're having fun over on the hill, though. The green grass section over there is going to be used. They're going to wear that. It's grass right now. Eventually, it's going to become a mud pile. Yeah, it's going to become a mosh pit.
6: I'm looking over there to see if I can find my son, Hunter, or daughter, Savannah, sliding down.
5: No. Believe me, your wife is not letting your daughter do that. That ain't happening. If I know Sarah, your daughter has probably got, you know, the Clemson orange dress on, her hair's up, all that kind of. Now, your son, he can go do that. He can play like a pig and slop. That's fine. But the daughter ain't doing that from that standpoint. Don Munson, Tim Beray, Jeff Scott along with you here, as we'll take you through this lightning delay. Once we get a sense of when we'll actually have a kickoff, we'll let you know. And again, if you're looking for shelter here on the Clemson campus, Fike, Little John, the Advanced Materials Innovation Complex, all places that you can go and find shelter as this storm passes through. And obviously for you folks that are here in the stadium, just kind of stay put where you are. All right, so one of the things that they're going to do, and it will be sometime in the first quarter of play, they're going to honor Terry Don Phillips, who, of course, passed away over the summer. And Tim, I'll start with you. But, you know, the legacy of Terry Don is one that is very significant. I don't know that historians quite yet know just how significant it is. I think that as we keep going along and as more and more time passes, you're going to figure out just how important he actually was to the success of Clemson Athletics and Clemson University as a whole.
7: Well, the first thing that comes to my mind is his ability to have a sixth sense about hiring coaches. He hired the winningest coach in Clemson football history, the winningest coach in men's basketball history, the winningest women's soccer coach in Clemson history. Mike Noonan is not the winningest coach in men's soccer history, but he's won two national championships. Mm. So there's four right there. I did a little research, and I believe there are four schools in the country where the current football coach and basketball coach are the winningest in their program's history, and Terry Don was the only one to hire both at the same school. So, you know, that fact tells you really all you want to know as far as his ability when it

0: comes to that. And so I wrote, when Terry Don passed away, I wrote the obituary for the athletic department. And talking to those coaches, they all had, you know, a common theme about him, you know, meeting with them all the time and really caring about the program, always asking what they needed to be successful, and just had a feeling that, you know, Terry Don was just out for the good of the for the overall program, not just football and basketball, for every one of the sports.
1: And Jeff, obviously, your tenure here under Terry Don was, you know, he was integral into what this program got built into.
2: Yeah, absolutely. You know, I think, you know, for me, my first year back here as a coach was 2008 as a graduate assistant. And, you know, we were picked to have a really good season that year and, you know, had a tough opener there against Alabama in Atlanta, and then find ourselves 3-3 and have the coaching change. And, you know, Terry Don chose wide receivers coach Dabo Swinney. And I think when he made Coach Swinney the interim head coach, I don't know that there were as many people at Clemson, and definitely outside of Clemson, that thought, you know, that Coach Swinney had a chance to be the full-time head coach. And, you know, what I think about is, you know, Coach Swinney always talks about, you know, when he's talking to his players and coaches, that, hey, you never know who's watching. And he used an example that Terry Don would be out there at practice, and he had watched Coach Swinney the way he coached those wide receivers. He had watched the relationship that he had with his players. So it wasn't just something that popped up in 2008 where he just makes this decision. I think that's what great athletic directors do, right? They're always really observing their staffs and identifying talent. And then the other thing that I think about is, you know, after that, you know, Coach Swinney's second year, and we had the loss to South Florida there in the bowl game, and, you know, so many maybe schools, athletic directors would be so quick to make a change and just say, well, that experiment didn't work. We're going to, you know, go with a more experienced head coach. And Coach Swinney tells the story all the time, obviously, about Terry Don not only supporting him, but really telling him he believes in him and he knows that we're heading the right direction. So for me, as I look back at all the success we've had here at Clemson, much of that as Coach Swinney's been the head coach, thinking about the championships there in 16 and 18, you know, a lot of that can be attributed to Terry Don Phillips and the foundation that he really laid here for Clemson athletics and Clemson football.
1: Tim, and you were as inside as anybody was inside when Terry Don decided to make the change between Coach Bowden and coming over to Coach Swinney. But even the way that he went about handling that, I mean, there was a lot of thought and a lot of process that went into that decision. It wasn't just done on a whim.
0: No, and you know, that day, October 13th, 2008, when Terry Don went to the office that day, he expected that Coach Bowden was still going to be the coach. But the Friday before, after we had lost to Wake Forest, he came to my office and said, and we were what, 3-3 at the time, but still had a good bit of way to go. But he thought, since Coach Bowden had been here for 10 years, he owed it to him to tell him how he stood and what his thought process was. And so he was his feeling that in year 10, that, you know, he expected us to at least get to the ACC championship game, and if he didn't, he was going to make a change at the end of the season, not in the middle of the season. So he thought he owed it to Coach Bowden to say that to him, and he did on that Monday. And Coach, I guess Bowden had a little different reaction than he expected, because Coach Bowden said, "Well, why don't you just make a change now?" That's what happened, and that's how it happened. So, in reality, that day happened because

0: to coach the wideouts the last six games, and Coach Sweeney has a chance to get the job. He told me he's going to keep me. And I'll never forget, across the ESPN ticker that night, it said 0 of the last 29 mid-season interim head coaches have gone on to be named full-time head coach in college football history. My wife and I looked at each other, and I'm like, all right, 1 out of 30. All right, let's go. And but, yeah, that was definitely a day that I remember. But, Tim, just hearing that right there, I've never heard the story there, talking about Terry Don talking to you on the Friday before. And, again, it just goes back to his intuition, you know, and I think, you know, Terry Don is obviously the game has changed so much, and there's a lot more business involved now. But when I think of Terry Don, I think, you know, of being kind of that coach's AD. He understood the game. He understood how coaches think, how they operate, and just to be able to act on that intuition and look what that led to here for Clemson, and incredible.
1: Yeah, what an all-around resume he had. He was a player, of course, at Arkansas. He was an assistant coach for many years. He was an administrator. He was an AD at different levels. He had an undergrad degree. He had a master's degree, and he had a law degree. So he had the ultimate resume to be a successful athletic director.
2: And he taught classes.
1: He taught classes.
2: Here at Clemson. Yes. I mean, he was kind of doing it all while he was doing that. Then obviously, you know, after he hires coach and things are moving along, he then decides, all right, you know, he didn't stick around for the grand ride. He got out, and Dan Radakovich came along. But you know, he made the transition for Dan, I think, really, really easy, to be honest with you. Would you both of you agree with that?
1: Yeah, of course. Terry Don's last game was the LSU victory in 2012 in the bowl game, which led us to a top 10 finish, and you know, we had a lot of good players coming back. So yeah, the football program was in very good shape, and the athletic department in general fiscally was in good shape. You know, one of the decisions that he made from a financial standpoint was when we built the West End Zone, the first step that he took was to build the seating area in the West End Zone, which opened, I believe, for the 2005 Miami game. So he had a revenue source coming in to help pay for that project, which was ultimately finished in 2009 when football totally moved over here. So that was a wise way to construct the West End Zone.
2: The other thing that people may not know is that he was looking forward as far as construction and expansion of athletic facilities were, but he also had a plan for what was going to be a whole new athletic building where all the sports were going to still be in the same building. It was going to happen here off of Lot 5, off of where the lot that's behind where the Oculus now stands as you look almost due west on campus. But there was a plan to build into that bank that was kind of over there adjacent to Little John, and the entire athletic department was going to go in there. I will admit, one of the things that I kind of miss now is that everybody is kind of in their own space and in their own where their events take place. And you do miss a little bit of that camaraderie, but that was one of the things that Terry Don, I think, was a real believer in, Jeff, was making sure that, hey, everybody is here for everybody. And he built a great camaraderie among all the sports.
0: Oh, he definitely did. And, you know, I think the respect that our coaches had for him, and it goes back to what Tim just talked about a little bit, all of his different experiences and degrees. I mean, he had really lived out several lives there already at that point. But, you know, talking about the West End Zone, I can remember, you know, myself being here as a player and being over at McFadden and Jervy. And, you know, it took a long time for us to really get that, you know, that next, what was the next thing going to be, right, as far as football offices. And, you know, we were probably a little bit further behind than some other schools at the time. And, you know, Terry Don, along with Coach Bowden, were the ones really to kind of get the West End Zone going. And obviously Coach Sweeney and Dan Radakovich, you know, then we get the Reeves and everything kind of grows from there. But that West End Zone, when we got that, that was a game changer. You know, I was recruiting coordinator there for those first few years, and being able to have that West End Zone to bring recruits through, we all of a sudden we had a shot at some of the top guys that maybe in the past we didn't, purely because of the facilities
2: and the support that he gave you for the indoor facility. I mean, that was the other thing, is that, you know, that indoor facility went up quick, but it was from a coaching staff, it wasn't a needed commodity, it was a must commodity.
0: Absolutely. And I think you know, that era was all about facilities,
2: yes,
0: right?
2: Yeah.
0: And obviously it's changed now with all the NIL stuff.

0: stuff that's going on. But to be able to catch Clemson up very quickly in the facilities game, when quite honestly some of the other big programs fell behind. And we really, I think it was the foundation of Terry Don, his vision, and then being able to hand that baton over to Dan Radakovich and now obviously to Graham Neff.
1: All right, since we have you here, so you say you get a coach. Coach Sweeney calls you at 12:30 on that October the 13th. By the way, mine's a hook and ladder and just have it all the way. That kind of talk, I'm sure, that was probably going on. What do you remember going into that very first practice? Because Coach walked into that team meeting and, you know, the famous say, hey, this is a plan. If you don't want to be there, don't show up. But I'm all in, and that's where all that comes. What do you remember about that first practice?
0: Well, I remember myself personally, it was big because I was actually, even though my background was always offense, the opening that they had in 2008 when I got here was on defense.
1: Right.
0: I was working with Dick Koenig. Now, my relationship with Coach Sweeney was the previous 5 years, whenever I was a high school coach and a Presbyterian 1 year, I would come back and work camp. So he had been able to really work with me. But actually, when he moved me that day at 12:30 on October 13th, that was the first day that I started looking at offense, trying to learn what formations and what plays we were going to be running later on, that next day. So, but I do know it was an emotional time. I do remember that. So many of the players just, not expecting that to happen there with Coach Bowden, and then, with Coach Sweeney going from being the wide receivers coach to being the head coach. And, Don, Coach Sweeney had, it was a players only meeting. Mm-hmm. The coaches were not in there. But he basically told him if you don't want to come because of whatever, then that's fine, don't come. But if you come, you need to be all in, and you need to be committed to what we're doing. And that was definitely a pivotal time. I'll give you one memory that I have just there 2 weeks after that. So in my mind, again, here I am. I'm 28 years old. I'm sitting here. I know how hard it is to be able to get a full-time head coaching job, especially my dream being my alma mater. So I've been around it my whole life, right? So I realized, well, okay, we got 6 games to go. We just, let Coach Bowden go after going 3-3. So for Coach Sweeney to get this job, at a very minimum, we've got to win 4 games. If we go 3-3, he's not going to get the job. And, we had the open week. We played Georgia Tech. Georgia Tech was a very winnable game. And, unfortunately, we
1: CJ.
0: Oh, man, there's some tough memories there. I'm not throwing anybody under the bus. But ultimately, we did not get it done. So we're 0-1. Now, we're playing at Boston College the next week. And I remember telling my wife that week, I said, if we don't win this Saturday at Boston College, we start off 0-2, then it's over. Like, they're going to definitely get lined up, whatever experienced head coach they want, all that kind of stuff. And BC had a good ball club. So I can remember there's somewhere, Tim will probably remember exactly the time if I talk the scenario. In my mind, there was about 6 to 7 minutes left in the game. I'm up in the box. Boston College had just scored, I believe, to go up by 4. And I remember it was a long timeout, and I remember sitting there saying a little prayer and thinking, the next 7 minutes of this game are going to determine the next 20 years of my coaching career. I mean, holy cow. And luckily, they kicked it off to C.J. Spiller, and he brought it all the way back maybe to around the 20, 25-yard line. And, of course, we hit Aaron Kelly, and there it was, win number one. And so, whenever people talk about, whenever I think about tackling Coach Sweeney at the national championship game in Tampa, for me it was going back all the way to literally from that start to getting right there. I mean, that's what was so incredible about what, the program that Coach Sweeney has built on belief. But, man, it all goes back to Terry Don really having that intuition and believing in Coach Sweeney and giving him a chance. I mean, Tim, I hate to put you on the spot, but, I mean, how many other head coaches started off just as a receivers coach, never became a coordinator?
2: Yeah, I'll tell you, one other Clemson coach who was not a coordinator before he came the head coach, Danny Ford.
0: There you go.
2: Who was hired end of the regular season. But, yeah, it's pretty amazing that there's the common denominators between that.
0: Yeah, I've always thought about what would have happened if, there's several stories that go into this, what would have happened. One other important one was our quarterback, right? We were making a quarterback change. And so our quarterback that was going to be number two all of a sudden he was going to come in and maybe have a surgery on his shoulder.
1: Right.
0: And Coach Sweeney talked him into, hey, let's wait at least a week and see what happens.

0: happens. And then Willie Korn gets hurt in the Georgia Tech game. And if he'd had that surgery there, I mean, there's a lot of those things that go back. But what I think about is, you know, what would have happened? I mean, what would we have missed out on here at Clemson and all the great things that have come from that? But the good Lord had a plan, as Coach Sweeney calls it, you know, those God winks along the way. And definitely fun memories to remember. And really it goes all the way back to Terry Don really being kind of the architect of putting that together.
1: I will add that I still will feel that as well as you did, if you had not won the South Carolina game,
0: yeah.
1: I don't think you would have.
0: No, 100%, yes. Yeah. That BC just kept us in the deal.
1: Right, kept you in the
0: deal. We definitely had
1: then
0: to beat South
1: Duke,
0: Carolina.
1: Beat Virginia,
0: yeah.
1: And lost to Florida State, but basically went 4-1 to close the regular season.
0: Yeah.
1: And that's what – but we did have to beat South Carolina.
0: That was a big one. That was the exclamation point that we needed right there at the end.
2: All right, so tell me then, what was Sunday like then after coming home on a plane, getting home late from Boston College? What was a Sunday staff meeting like then after the first bit? Because I know William Christopher Sweeney pretty well, and this is a young William Christopher Sweeney that we're talking about now. And you're 28 years old. Something tells me – that staff meeting was a little out of control.
0: Yeah, no, they're definitely Coach Sweeney. I mean, I don't know how much he slept that whole second half of the season. I mean, he literally was up here till 1 a.m., 2 a.m. I mean, just doing so many different things that you have when you take over in the middle of the season. But what I do remember about Coach Sweeney during that, you know, 6 weeks there, and obviously we've seen it throughout his time here as our head coach, but just the attitude of belief. Not only did he have to get the players to believe, he had to get the coaches to believe. I mean, the coaches on that staff, they came to work for Tommy Bowden, you know, and all of a sudden here there's a coaching change, and it's very natural for full-time coaches in that scenario to think about what's going to happen to me at the end of the year. Typically, if they make a coaching change, they're bringing in a new head coach. He's going to want all of his people. And Coach Sweeney had to do and did a great job of really getting the staff to buy in. To believe that, hey, we got a shot, and let's give these players, and it's really all about the players, let's give these players our absolute best for these last six games, and then we'll worry about whatever happens after that. But, yeah, there was definitely a lot of long nights and putting in a lot of work. But, you know, to me, people always ask me my favorite memories and all that, and obviously the championship games were great. But, you know, that from that point that Coach Sweeney took over all the way through 16 – was just an incredible time one I definitely remember forever.
2: The good news here at Memorial Stadium is as we look to the west, the skies are clearing. There's a little blue sky that is actually – now, we still have rain that's falling here at the stadium. We have not had a lightning strike, though, in a while, so that's the good news. So if we can get lightning more than 8 miles away from us, I think that we'll start seeing – I'm not saying – immediately, but I would guess sometime within the next 20 to 30 minutes we'd see teams come back on the field and then start warming. We'll have a better sense of when we're actually going to have a kickoff for you, but it's still going to be a little bit of time before that all happens. One last thing, Jeff, since we're running through all of this stuff and everything that happened back then, your dad's influence, what was, I mean, obviously, you know, he's sitting there in that staff meeting as all this is going on. But then, you know, then I'm sure you go, Dad, I get to coach wide receiver. So, you know, what was that like?
0: Yeah, you know, that was great. That was special. I mean, when I graduated Clemson, I had Billy DeAndre was the head of Vickery Hall.
2: Yep.
0: And he had all the seniors write down five goals that they have for the next 10 years of their life.
2: Hmm.
0: And two of the goals that I wrote down, one was to be able to come back to Clemson and be a coach on Clemson staff. And the second one was to be able to coach with my dad wherever he was at that time. And so that was all obviously incredible. And, you know, I think, you know, it was also great for Coach Sweeney to have my dad there, who had obviously been a head coach before and maybe could give a little bit of counsel as things were going on. But, you know, for me to be in the same staff room now, moving from the defensive staff to the offensive staff, you know, that was awesome. And, you know, he just told me, hey, you don't worry about any of the outside stuff. You worry about coaching those wide receivers. You have those guys ready to play. And if you do that, you know, that's going to be your resume and you'll be just fine. But it was definitely awesome to be able to spend that time with him. And definitely memories that we definitely cherish.
2: So Obviously, when Coach is named the full-time head coach, was that

0: on December 2nd, December 3rd, Tim? Which day? What day was it?
1: I think it was the 1st.
2: December 1.
0: Okay.
1: Yeah, it was the 1st.
0: All right, so then you go in a bowl game. Had to face Nebraska and Indomitian Sioux. And I always remember Thomas Austin telling me this story about Indomitian Sioux. The first quarter or second quarter was just wreaking havoc. And Coach Sweeney came over and was just, you know, just getting on, you know, would somebody please block Indomitian Sioux? Would somebody, you know, just get it? Okay, and Thomas apparently looked at Coach and said, Coach, we don't have anybody that can block Indomitian Sioux.
2: So my dad is recently somehow we talked about the same story, and whoever one of our guards was going to need some help. And so Thomas said, hey, I think I could take him by myself. Let me take him one-on-one. Let's let the guard work with the other, you know, with the tackle over there with the other guy. And after the second drive, Thomas came back and said, Coach Scott, I need some help.
0: Yeah, well, I remember Coach Thomas said that, Coach, like, are you meaning to tell me that we don't have anybody that can block Indomitian Sioux? And he apparently looked right back at Coach Sweeney and said, I'm telling you,
1: Coach, you don't have anybody blocking
0: Indomitian Sioux. And you still almost won. Brother. It is good memories, good times. All right, we are going to take a break here. Tell you what, when we come back, we're going to take you around college football, let you know what's going on today. There's been some surprises. There's been some big numbers that have been put up. There's games that are going on right now. Pitt, by the way, they had a big rain delay, and so they are just now at the end of their game against Central Florida with the lead. ACC has done really well against the Big Ten today. We'll come back. We'll talk a little bit about what's going on in the world of college football. We'll do that as we continue on. Still here in a weather delay. In Memorial Stadium, and then hopefully here in the short little while, we'll get a kind of a message that will let us know exactly when we can expect that we will play football. As Keith Jackson would say, we get to play football. Yippee. I will definitely say yippee when this one kicks off. All right, we'll come back. Have more after this on the Clemson Athletic Network.
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0: Well, back here in Memorial Stadium, Don Munson, Tim Bure, Jeff Scott along with you.

0: Well, we had practice at this last week. We're going to get practice again here today. Filling a rain delay. The good news is the rain is still falling, but it's not near as heavy as it was, and it's looking much brighter again as we look off to the west from where this storm came through. But again, you got to make sure that all the lightning is cleared out now past the area. So we'll as soon as we know the official word, we will let you know. But again, I see they put 60 minutes up on the clock, which that's the warm-up period.
1: Yeah, it'll be a 60-minute warm-up.
0: It'll be a 60-minute warm-up. So that will give us some kind of indication. But I would think we would get some kind of indication here coming forward here in the not-too-distant future. All right, let's update folks on what has been happening in college football. We'll start inside of the ACC first and games that were played today. And as I was saying, Clemson, or the ACC team today, has had a very successful day against the Big Ten. When you take a look at it, Duke, they go on the road. They win at Illinois. 31-27 was the final on that one. Duke had a one-point lead. Actually, were down by 3 points at halftime, trailing 24-21, but then outscored Illinois 10-3 in the second half to get out of there with a 31-27 win. So Duke is now 2-0 on the season. They drop Illinois to 1-1. How about the Demon Deeks?
2: I was just going to add, you know, everybody made a big deal about Mensa leaving Duke, but their quarterback today, Egget, I guess, E-G-E-T, 15-21, 206 yards, 3 touchdowns. That's 10 yards per attempt. They had a 147-yard rusher additionally. So they're looking pretty good, even without Mensa.
0: Right, right. So I just got a message here that tells me that our lightning delay has been extended, so there must have been another strike that's been within the 8-mile radius of it. Next update will come at 8 o'clock, so that's still in 20 minutes from now. So we'll know a little bit more here in 20 minutes from now, so just kind of hang in there with us, folks. We'll make it through. How about Wake Forest? They go to Purdue. Wake moves to 2-0 as they win in double overtime against the Boilermakers, 38-36. Wake ran out to a 17-10 lead at halftime, but then got outscored 13-6 in the second half, so they were all knotted up. And then they go into double overtime. Wake got the ball first, scored a touchdown, got the extra point. Purdue then did the same thing. Purdue had the ball first in the second overtime period, scored a touchdown. You're forced to go for two, remember now, in the new rules. Didn't get the two-point conversion. Wake answered with a touchdown, and then Gio Lopez ran it in from 3 yards out for the two-point conversion to give the Demon Deeks of Wake Forest a big win on the road for them, 38-36. And Wake Forest has started off this year 2-0.
2: Interesting, Lopez, he played for North Carolina last year, right?
0: Yeah.
2: He's gone South Alabama, North Carolina, and now Wake Forest. And so he had another outstanding game today, 16-27 for 225 and a touchdown. He was also Wake's leading rusher with 13 for 59.
0: Right. So the other game that involved a Big Ten that involved the Big Ten was actually played last night, where Boston College in the Red Bandana game, the 25th anniversary, by the way, of that, beat Rutgers in Chestnut Hill. 28-21 was the final there. I watched a lot of that ball game, and good to see that from that standpoint. That, you know, those are the kind of things that really do help out the lead. And I'm getting so this is what you're talking about, Mr. Producer? Okay, I just said that on air. So yeah, that we would have an update at 8 o'clock. So, all right. So
2: Georgia Tech's just gone ahead of Tennessee.
0: Really? All right. So we can get into what's been going on then today. So that's a 10-7 Georgia Tech. That's in Atlanta. So a 10-7 lead with 5:49 to go, first quarter of action in that contest. So we'll see what happens. We'll follow that one as we go along in Atlanta. Pitt right now is at home against Central Florida. They're trying to wrap up a win, but it is 4th and 4 for Central Florida. They're at their own 28-yard line. They got to convert here, or else they're going to give the ball over on downs with just a minute 29 left.

0: They have called a timeout in that contest. So they're still trying to stay alive against Pitt, but Central Florida right now is forced into a situation where they got to score a touchdown. 3 points going to do them no good. They got to score a touchdown on this final drive for them. Pitt right now 1-0. Central Florida came in 1-0 in that contest. Cal goes on the road. They win at Syracuse. Syracuse got out to a quick 12-0 lead in the game, but Cal scores a touchdown with 4:51 to go in the contest and is able to hold off Syracuse, winning at 21-18. For a West Coast team coming to the East Coast, that's a big win because so far we have not seen West Coast teams come to the East Coast and win that many times.
1: No, Cal's got a really good sophomore quarterback.
0: Sakapulatele.
1: Yeah, I have a hard time pronouncing his name, but he was 21 of 34 for 182 and two touchdowns today. So, yeah, he's a really good quarterback, and we're going to have to face both of these teams this year, both on the road, both long trips. And, of course, we'll have to face Angeli, who beat Clemson in Death Valley last year. He is back healthy for the Orange.
0: Yeah, I can pull up a quick box score here on that game.
1: Don, there must be weather behind what we're looking, because we're looking off to the left, and it's blue sky.
0: Yeah, and even to the north as we look. So I wonder if there is something behind us. Obviously, we can't see
1: behind us,
0: but we've got another update. But, yeah, Sakapulatele today, 21 of 34 for 182, two touchdowns, no interceptions. Did have a couple rushes, minus five. So Cal didn't have that much offense in the game, only 182 through the air and only 67 yards on the ground. So obviously, but you look at Angeli. Angeli went 24 of 49 for 306, a touchdown, but he threw three picks in the contest. So there's the big story there. And Syracuse had 118 yards rushing in the contest. So you take a look at the numbers, you know, Cal just putting up over a little over 249 yards of total offense, whereas Syracuse today put up 436 yards of offense. But it didn't matter. That obviously the three interceptions thrown by Angeli, certainly one of the big stories that
1: really
0: the
1: is
0: that game.
1: Surprising on Angeli. I might add that in the time he was at Notre Dame, he still threw 100 passes. He's actually first in Notre Dame history in fewest interceptions per attempt. Yet he threw three in this game today.
0: Pitt, by the way, held on downs and has the ball. They're just trying to run the clock out right now. So it's like that they're going to win at home over Central Florida in that contest. Finals that are inside the ACC. SMU ranked 17th in the country. They have no problems with UC Davis today, 56-10. The final in that one in favor of the Mustangs, as the Ponies must have been running all over the place. Jennings, the fine quarterback for SMU, 14. These are like Woody Dantzler numbers. 14 of 16 for 337, five touchdowns. And then on the ground, only three carries for 5 yards. So not quite Woody. Woody would have thrown for 250 and run for 150 in a game like that.
1: Got to see Woody today. He was on the tailgate show just before me, so I got to
0: give
1: Woody
0: that.
1: A hug. Yes.
0: Good for that. So Syracuse with, or SMU, I should say, with a big victory there for them in that contest. North Carolina, who we will see here next weekend, 12 noon game, they took care of East Tennessee State today. No problem in Chapel Hill, 35-3. The final there as North Carolina moves to 2-0 on the season. Virginia Tech at home taking on Old Dominion. They move to 2-0 with a 44-21 victory as Virginia Tech jumped out early, a 17-3 lead, extended that lead all the way to 34-6 at halftime and just never looked back from there as Tech moves to 2-0 on the year. And let's see. Little quick update. Georgia Tech still out in front of Tennessee 10-7, and that is with 2:55 left, first quarter of play. Other finals from last night, Louisville moves to 1-1. They won at home over Villanova 59-13. Virginia moves to 2-0, 59-3 over Norfolk State. So Tony Elliott and his geriatric squad is running them out. I don't know if I've ever seen an offensive line that they have 2 7th-year guys, 2 6th-year guys, and a 5th-year guy as their starter. And if you don't think that that's a huge advantage, 24, 20, 23, 24.

0: or maybe even 25-year-olds going against 20 and 21-year-olds, you are sadly mistaken.
1: Yeah, absolutely.
0: There's a huge difference.
1: And he's getting great play out of his quarterback,
0: yes.
1: too. Perpula was 12 of 14 for 162 and three touchdowns.
0: NC State routed Richmond as they stepped all over the Spiders. 73-0 last night in Raleigh was the final. So that's a little bit about what has happened inside the Atlantic Coast Conference.
1: Imagine that Miami scored 77 and they didn't have the largest margin of victory in the ACC.
0: How about that?
1: 177-7.
0: Yeah.
1: NC State 172-0.
0: Yeah. But, you know, that's the other thing is how many, already in the first 2 weeks, Tim, how many times we've seen 70 points on, or even 80 points on the board? I mean, it's incredible around the countries. SEC play going on right now. Florida's at home against the Fighting Camels of Campbell as they make the trip from Buies Creek to Gainesville, Florida. 45-3 right now, Florida, with 6:32 left in the third. So they got still a long way to go in that one. South Carolina is at home against Towson. And let's see, it is 7-0 in favor of South Carolina. They have completed a quarter of play there in Columbia. LSU playing host to Louisiana Tech, so a battle in state. And right now, 3-0 LSU with 6:36 to go. First quarter of play in that one. Finals inside the SEC. Here you go, 70 points again. Number 2, Georgia, 70-20 over the Hilltoppers of Western Kentucky in Athens today. Boy, I bet you it was hot in Athens today for that one as a day game. Texas A&M at home, no problem against Arizona State. 48-20 was the final in that one. One of the real key matchups as far as the slate was concerned was number 11, Oklahoma. Brent Venables taking his Sooners to the Big House at Michigan. Michigan ran out to a 10-0 lead, led that at halftime, and wins it 17-10 over Oklahoma. So Michigan, after that, some call it a loss, some call it a win last week, come away, and they're now 2-0. Oklahoma drops to 1-1 on the season. It looked like maybe that there was something brewing in the Commonwealth of Kentucky earlier today, because at halftime, Kentucky was up on Alabama 17-13, but Alabama said, no, sir, we're not having any of that, as they put up 32 points in the second half, 18 in the third, 14 more in the fourth, to win it going away over the Kentucky Wildcats, 45-17. Mississippi State, they go to Minnesota and win on the road, 38-13, the final there. Vanderbilt at home downs the Blue Hens of Delaware, 35-26 was the final in that one. Last night in the SEC, Missouri was on the road at Kansas and took care of the Jayhawks, 38-21 was the final in that contest. Let's see. Why don't we see what is happening maybe in the Big Ten? We've already run through some Big Ten scores. Nebraska right now out in front of Bowling Green, 14-0. That's with 14-11 to go in the second quarter of play in that one. UCLA, I still think have a tough time saying UCLA in the Big Ten. But they are at home and opening things up against San Diego State. Just underway. That one is 0-0. Wisconsin at home against Western Illinois. 17-3 right now, the Badgers out in front of Western Illinois with a minute 44 to go, first quarter of play in that contest. With 6:28 to go, first quarter of play, Iowa State going at one another in Ames, Iowa. That's not in Ames, that's at Iowa. And so, but nothing right now with 6:28 to go, first quarter of play there. Texas playing host to Ohio State. Just underway right now in Austin. They've just kicked off, as a matter of fact, and that one obviously is still scoreless. Indiana today, no problem against Howard, 55-0. The defending national champs with a huge victory. Oklahoma State pulled off the stunner as they knocked off number 6 Oregon at home, did the Cowboys. 31 consecutive home opening wins for the Cowboys.
1: And the other in note on that game, it is the first time in the history of college football that a team had lost 10 in a row and then broke the streak with a win over a top 10 team.
0: How about that? That's why we call him Clemson Google right there. I love that. Let's see. Penn State over Temple, 27-9, the final. Washington ekes one out against the Aggies of Utah State. in Seattle today, 16-4.

0: 14. The final there as Washington moves to 2-0 on this season. And Michigan State, no problem against Eastern Michigan, 35-7 as the Spartans move to 2-0 on the year. Maryland now 2-0 as they took care of UConn, 38-14. That was at UConn today. So there's the update on what has happened inside the Big Ten. We can take you to the, if my computer will operate with me here, Big 12 action. And number 22, Houston, they're taking on Southern right now. 6:12 to go first quarter. Houston's already put up 28 points in the first not even 9 minutes of the contest. 28-0 over Southern with 6:12 to go first quarter of play. Cincinnati is playing host to the Catamounts of Western Carolina as they make the trip from Cullowhee to Cincinnati. 14-3 Cincinnati with 7:52 to go second quarter of play there. Texas Tech, 13th in the country. They are at Oregon State. That's a nothing-nothing game with 9 minutes to go first quarter of play. Coming up tonight in the Big 12, TCU at home against Grambling. Baylor at home against Prairie View A&M. Utah is at home against Arkansas. That'll be a 10:15 kick. That'll be the late night affair, along with ours, it appears. And let's see, Texas A&M took care of Arizona. I think I've already told you that. BYU over Arizona, 28-17, as the Cougars, ranked 15th in the country, move to 2-0 on the season. Kansas State over Washington State, 34-7, the final in that ballgame. West Virginia put up 52 against UT Martin, 52-7. The Mountaineers a winner. Also with 52 points today, Colorado, they moved to 2-0 as they took care of Weber State, 52-21, the final in that one. Colorado ran out to a 42-14 lead at halftime, and Deion Sanders' club never looked back from that standpoint. So there's a little bit of action inside the Big 12. How about in the Sun Belt? We can tell you that, let's see what we got going on in the Sun Belt. Coastal Carolina, they're a member of the Sun Belt. They're playing Fordham right now down in Conway. 7-0 in favor of Coastal with 3:15 to go in the first quarter of play in that contest. Southern Miss and Auburn tonight at 7:45. Louisiana out of the Sun Belt will be at Southern Cal. That one will kick at 11 o'clock. Then finals that are in Appalachian State, they go on the road. My Mountaineers, my alma mater, they go to 2-0 with a win over East Carolina, 27-24. That's the fourth time in a row they've beaten East Carolina. There you go, Tim. James Madison over Wagner, 87-3.
1: Oh, my goodness.
0: How many times will James Madison basketball team be under that
1: score,
0: point
1: score
0: total?
1: 87.
0: What's the over-under on that?
1: Wow.
0: So 87-3, James Madison, now 2-0 over Wagner. UAB, they beat UL Monroe 26-20, the final in that one. Troy at home over Alabama State, 34-17 was the final in that one. How about we try to find out what is going on with our friends in the Southern Conference? Several in-state schools, obviously, there. One of them, two of them right now in battle against one another. Charleston Southern, they're at the Citadel. And with 14-10 to go in the third quarter, Charleston Southern leading the Citadel by a score of 10-7. Remember, the Citadel last week won in, what was it, triple overtime at Charlotte. So Charleston Southern trying to pull off a little bit of an upset in that contest. Clemson sees Charleston Southern later on in the year.
1: Correct.
0: Right? Yeah. Furman and Mercer right now. Furman at Mercer. So they're in the Macon area. 3-3 ball game with 12:14 to go third quarter of play. Let's see. Tennessee Tech leading Samford 27-3 in the Southern Conference. That is with 8:48 to go first half of play. Kent State at home takes care of Wofford 36-15. Wofford at one point was leading 15-14, but obviously things did not go well to end the game. Kent State put up 22 points in the fourth quarter to win that one going away. Bucknell, they played in Lexington, Virginia against the Cadets of VMI, and Bucknell a winner by a score of 14-3 in that ball game. So that's what's happened in the Southern. Let's see, what else do we have? We can see if we can find

0: did this happen? Just trying to find some other in-state.
1: While you're doing that, I do have one non-football note to pass along.
0: All right. Yep, please do so.
1: Former Clemson golfer Kyle Kottam today shot a 58
0: what?
1: On the PGA of America's tour, which is the lowest score in the history of that tour.
0: How about that?
1: Shot 29-29 for his 2-9 scores. And he's in the lead of that tournament going into the final round. So congratulations to Kyle Kottam, the lowest round, obviously, by any Clemson golfer in a professional event.
0: Where are they playing?
1: They were in Canada.
0: In Canada. How about that? South Carolina State, they're at halftime and out in front of Virginia State by a score of 31-0. South Carolina State trying to move to 3-0 on the season if they can hold on to that win. Elsewhere, let's see, in the MEAC, you got North Carolina A&T and North Carolina Central, and that's a final. North Carolina Central, a winner, 30-22. Delaware State over Bowie State, 21-7. And I'm trying to think what else we can, that I have not covered for you as far as, honestly, maybe Conference USA scores. Take a quick look there. Florida International out in front of Buffalo, 21-12. Buffalo has just scored with 9:35 to go in the third. The Bobcats of Ohio taking on Jacksonville State, 17-14. Jacksonville State leads it as they have just started the second half of play. 7-7 ball game between Tulsa and Sam Houston, and that's with 8:31 to go, second quarter of play. Kennesaw State at home against Georgia State, so kind of the battle for Atlanta right there. 14-3 right now, Georgia State with the lead with 8:19 to go in this second quarter.
1: Tigers open with Georgia State next year.
0: That's right. We found that in early. They're going to play that first
1: in
0: Saturday
1: August,
0: in August.
1: Yeah.
0: So, and it's like the 28th of August, which is going to be the earliest opener, I think, in Clemson football history.
1: Yeah.
0: Marshall out in front of Middle Tennessee right now, 14-10. That's with 8:31 to go, second quarter of play. Missouri State taking care of Lindenwood, 21-0 with 10:40 to go in at the second quarter of play. And Liberty, they come from behind and beat Gardner-Webb 24-23. That was in Lynchburg, Virginia today. And we already mentioned that Vanderbilt over Delaware, 35-26. So there you go, some college football scores from around the country. All right, AE stations, while we're here at 8 o'clock on the East Coast, why don't we take a 10-second station identification break here on the Clemson Athletic Network.
2: 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A community broadcaster station.
0: That out of the way. We're kind of still waiting to see if we're going to find exactly what we're going to do. The rain has completely stopped here in Clemson. We do not have teams, though, that have come out on the field yet. It does look like we got some of the managers and that kind of stuff have found their way out of the locker room and are walking around on the field. And you do have some, obviously, some security personnel. There's actually some of the managers also that are over there on the Georgia Southern side of the field across from our broadcast booth that have taken up residence. So maybe that's a good news for us, but still 60 minutes showing on the clock, so we'll have a 60-minute warm-up before all that begins. They're showing weather radar on the big board, and then the storms that have passed through Clemson are fine, but unfortunately, behind this, it looks like there is some other activity that is beginning to build as it comes into the state of South Carolina out of Northeast Georgia. So, boo to Northeast Georgia from that standpoint. Don't need to see any more rain or lightning that comes here into the area. But we should be getting an update here shortly to tell us exactly. We were expecting an update at 8 o'clock. I think we have one of my friends that has texted me and said that Anderson University defeated Virginia Wise today, 39-21. So congratulations to Anderson on the win. So, and we all just kind of sit and wait to see what is going to happen. Why don't we take a break, and then we'll come back, see what else we can entertain you with, see if we can find out some information, at least about a kickoff time